0: Black Crowes on Steve Gorman Rocks. Of course, Steve, we know, founding member, drummer, and social worker for Black Crowes for almost three decades. I just watched the video for this song. It's on our social at Steve Gorman Rocks. Do you remember that day and how you felt shooting that video?
1: Oh, yeah, very much so. This is the spring of 1990, and it was our second video shoot. I didn't really enjoy the process too much. It was a really long day, sitting around for the most part. And then there's this, okay, go! And then you have to put forth all this fake performative hard rock drumming that I wasn't comfortable with. And I had really long hair in the Toy Start video shoot, and there were several times when it did cover my face. And they'd stop and go, drummer, hair. And I'm just sitting there going, oh, for the love of God, back off. I'm the drummer. I'm the drummer so I don't have to worry about my hair. 10 minutes in, I was like, nope, I hate everything about this.
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0: 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We'll let Elton John tell you.
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0: Hard with Barracuda on Steve Gorman Rocks, a song that will forever make me feel good. I had the 45, didn't have the album back in the day, but I had the 45, and I played it on my record player in the garage while shooting pool 1 billion times. At least it felt that way. I used to air drum to that song. I used to air guitar to that song. I used to do everything but pretend I was the singer, because even at the age of 12, I wasn't going to be Ann Wilson. But I absolutely loved Barracuda. And I can remember not long after that song was a hit, hearing Achilles' Last Stand by Led Zeppelin for the first time. And I went, oh, wait, that's pretty similar. I think they're ripping off Heart. And then my older brother said, no, dummy, Heart is ripping off Led Zeppelin. It didn't bother me in the least, because if you're going to rip somebody off, rip off the best. And if you're going to rip somebody off that's the best, make it your own. And that's exactly what Heart did with Barracuda.
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0: Pat Benatar with Heartbreaker on Steve Gorman Rocks from 1979's In the Heat of the Night. Next up, we've got Pink Floyd from The Dark Side of the Moon. I'd say it's easily one of the top five albums of the 70s. Let's call it top four. Put it on Mount Rushmore. Go for it. Led Zeppelin 4, Hotel California, Dark Side of the Moon. I'll let you finish off the fourth selection. Here's Money.
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0: definitely was in the right.
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2: Please. It's time to celebrate the uncelebrated, the unappreciated, the unaccomplished, the underachievers. That's right, we're giving out diplomas to your favorite rock stars who never made it past grade school. It's High School Dropout Night on Steve Gorman Rocks. 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
3: High school dropouts, a big part of all of the music we love in the world. 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I mean, you don't have to drop out to be a great rocker, but it certainly doesn't get in the way. Elton John was probably not a bad student, but he signed a songwriting deal as a teenager, and he was such a prodigious talent, it was pretty apparent. Why is this guy learning geometry? Why are we shoving physics down his throat? This dude is here to write music, and that's exactly what he's going to do. Elton John, high school dropout, legend. Saturday night's all right for fighting.
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0: Saturday night's All Right for Fighting on Steve Gorman Rocks. I can't imagine Elton John ever fighting, especially when I picture him in that duck suit, you know, that he used to wear. Like the famous pictures from Dodger Stadium in the 70s. I don't see Elton John walking into the pub and starting trouble in that duck costume. But, you know, when I look back on my youth, my high school and college years, and actually, who am I kidding, through my 20s, a lot of Saturday nights spent in bars and a lot of people looking for a fight. I had a jacket from a thrift store, a windbreaker. I paid 75 cents for it. And on the back of the jacket, it said Mableton Boxing Club State Champion, heavyweight. And I would wear it. And every time I wore it, someone would challenge me. I would like, what? You think I'm actually the heavyweight state champion boxer and you want to fight me? And then I realized, men, just kind of stupid at the end of the day. Two beers in, and they want to fight a boxing champ. I, of course, was not a boxing champ, and I, of course, never took anyone up on those offers. But the point still remains. Get it together, gentlemen.
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0: Temple of the Dog on Steve Gorman Rocks, a love song from a love album. I mean, not really, not your standard love song, but Temple of the Dog is the name of a group of friends who gathered together to pay tribute to a friend of theirs who had died. The Seattle music scene was always vibrant throughout the 80s, before the bands that we now think of as grunge bands, before they had record deals, before they were internationally known iconic bands of a time and place. They were just local bands. Every big city has a local music scene. And Seattle's has always been particularly vibrant, particularly intense, particularly ambitious. And that was the case when a guy named Andrew Wood from a band called Mother Love Bone died on the eve of his album's release in 1990. Members of other bands all got together to record a tribute album to Andrew Wood, and that was the one single they released. Soundgarden, Pearl Jam, Alice in Chains, guys from all these bands honoring a fallen comrade. That's what I mean when I say it's a love song.
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0: of Mine Boston on Steve Gorman Rock. Steve, I saw this thing on social and I want to see what you're going to say about it. Okay. If people were watching your life like it was a movie, what would they be screaming at you to be doing right now?
1: Pilates.
0: Stop it. That's not a good movie plot. Come on. What would they be telling you?
1: They'd be saying, Steve, you're getting soft. 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

0: Brian Adams with Run to You on Steve Gorman Rocks. I always really liked that song. I mean, the first time I ever heard it, I was like, yeah, that's a pretty good one, Bri. Well done, brother. But of course, it immediately made me think of the Bee Gees song Run to Me. Such a different vibe. Just one turn of phrase. Run to you or run to me. The setup is so completely different. You know, one is saying, I got my act together, so you run to me when you need me. And the other one is, well, when I need you, I'm coming your way. Ultimately, they're both saying the same thing. They're both great love songs, in a sense. And when I was a kid, when that came out, I was in college. I could still get caught up in a love song. I could still get caught up imagining what it must be like to write a song that expressed so much with such word economy. I've always been a writer. Not a songwriter, but just a writer. I'll sit down with a pen and paper. Now I sit down on a laptop and I'll write just what I guess would be journal entries or short stories for hours on end. Condensing them into a 3-minute song and getting the point across, man, that is a skill set I just do not have. I wish I did. I'd love to have a good love song or two in my back pocket, but it just ain't gonna happen.
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7: Sometimes you just gotta be honest. Like Dio was when he took Ozzy Osbourne's spot in Black Sabbath in 79.
8: There is no more Black Sabbath with Ozzy Osbourne in it. I find the man to be stupid, totally devoid of intelligence, an animal. 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
7: Okay, Dio, maybe not that honest.

0: time to celebrate the uncelebrated, the unappreciated, the unaccomplished, the underachievers. That's right, we're giving out diplomas to your favorite rock stars who never made it past grade school. It's High School Dropout Night on Steve Gorman Rocks. 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
1: High School Dropouts, the landscape of rock music is full of them. And my favorite ever is probably this next artist. AC/DC, the Young Brothers, Malcolm Young, Angus Young. Do you think they finished high school? Please. They were already playing the clubs by the time anybody else was getting ready for their senior year, which is also what makes it so funny to me that Angus has ever since those days, 50 plus years now, been on stage in a schoolboy uniform. The schoolboy who couldn't be bothered to finish his studies spent the rest of his life dressed as a schoolboy, rocking the people. Title track to their 1979 classic right here, Highway to Hell.
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0: Steve Gorman Rocks. There was a moment in time, April Rose, when AC/DC were rocking on a regular basis, but Malcolm Young, guitarist, and Brian Johnson, the singer, decided, we've had enough of the rock. Why don't we go, because we're sitting in Scotland drinking ourselves into a stupor, why don't we go down to Loch Ness and see if we can't find the Loch Ness Monster once and for all?
1: Oh, Nessie. You know, if there are men to find Nessie, those two are the ones to do it.
0: I totally agree. Brian Johnson, in an interview, said they had these Land Rovers. They had been taking this trip all around Scotland, and Malcolm was really into fireworks. So he had a giant box of fireworks. They're at this hotel right on the side of Loch Ness, and Mal just said, let's go find the Loch Ness Monster. My fireworks might attract it. Now, I don't know a whole lot about the comings and goings of the Loch Ness Monster. I know Nessie, she's pretty shy, actually, camera shy, only one photo.
1: Right.
0: So I wouldn't imagine fireworks would attract the big girl to come up and show her dinosaur head. But I think that speaks to the power of scotch. And I can tell you this, you know, you give me the right bottle of scotch and a starlit night, and I'll go searching for a monster in my backyard. I don't even have to be in Scotland.
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7: 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By day, Dave works in mine rescue. By night, he captures breathtaking images of deep space from some of West Virginia's most iconic landscapes.
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1: 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You know the expression beer goggles, right? I just heard a new one today. Office goggles. And it's when you think someone is a little more attractive than they probably really are, but it's not because of alcohol, like beer goggles. It's because you work with them and you see them every day. And it's a real phenomenon. I think everybody can relate to this. You're working with someone day in and day out. You're not thinking about them as a partner or if they're hot or not. You're coworkers. And in that relationship, both of you, there's an air of vulnerability because you're just being yourself because you don't care. You're not trying to impress someone. And that ultimately makes them more impressive. You're seeing the real them. They're seeing the real you. One thing leads to another. Suddenly, you've got a crush on a coworker. 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I guarantee you, they're not going to be quite as attractive. Office goggles, a totally real thing.
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1: 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On this day in 1972, Pink Floyd entered the studio to lay down tracks on what would become their masterpiece, Dark Side of the Moon. With legendary producer Alan Parsons as engineer, the band entered Abbey Road Studios ready with new material. The album was released in March of 73, and it was an instant success, both climbing the charts and seeing major sales figures. With classic songs like Speak to Me, Breathe, Money, and Us and Them, it spent 900 weeks, yes, 900 on the Billboard chart, and has sold more than 45 million albums worldwide, making one of the best-selling albums of all time and one of the greatest albums ever made. Tonight, we salute the groundbreaking album that Pink Floyd laid the first tracks on this day in 1972. That's your Classic Rock Rewind. I'm April Rose, and this is Steve Gorman Rocks.
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0: Fact, brought to you by Steve Gorman Rocks. Freddie Mercury once dressed Princess Diana up as a man and took her to a gay bar so she could have a normal night out without being recognized. Yes, that's true. And this is Steve Gorman Rocks.
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0: Quiet Riot, come on, feel the noise on Steve Gorman Rocks. Like so many other bands, Quiet Riot got their foot in the door on the heels of a cover tune. This is a cover of a song from the band Slade. If you're not familiar with Slade, and I wouldn't blame you if you weren't, they are a British glam rock band who had countless top 10 singles in the United Kingdom. Very little transference over to the U.S. You know, they're just one of those bands that for whatever reason, they're monumentally successful in the U.K., basically crickets in the U.S. I spent a year on the road with a Welsh band called Stereophonics. Same situation. As big as anybody in the U.K. since the mid-90s. Over here, pretty much crickets. They play every now and again. They did some dates in the spring. They're going to come back in the fall. One of the greatest rock bands on the planet of the last 30 years. But do they matter in the States? Not yet, anyway. But, I mean, hey, hope springs eternal.
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0: please. It's time to celebrate the uncelebrated, the unappreciated, the unaccomplished, the underachievers. That's right, we're giving out diplomas to your favorite rock stars who never made it past grade school. It's High School Dropout Night on Steve Gorman Rocks. Now, here's your host, Steve Gorman.
1: High School Dropouts, you go to the very top of the rock and roll mountain, and you're going to find a few. The Beatles, the greatest band that ever was, the greatest band that will ever be. And, of course, not all of the band finished their studies. How could they? They got started so early in life. These guys were going to Hamburg and doing residency gigs well before George Harrison was of age to do that. By the time George joined the Quarrymen, who then became the Beatles, school was an afterthought. I mean, John got through it, but Paul and George, forget it. Ringo was actually the oldest member of the band. Long before he knew the other guys, he quit going to school as well. The music was all that mattered, and I think we're all better for it. Here's the Beatles, Get Back.
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0: And now it's time to take a brief intermission from the music for Steve Gorman's impression of the band who turned chainsaws into toys. Motley Crue.
1: Oh, dude, what's he doing with that chainsaw?
0: This is Steve Gorman Rocks.

0: Go Your Own Way, Fleetwood Mac on Steve Gorman Rocks. Or I like to say the sound of a relationship going up in flames, because Lindsey Buckingham wrote that song about Stevie Nicks, and they still had to perform it over and over and over again.
1: Yeah.
0: Steve, was there ever a time where the brothers from the Black Crowes that you were with forever got in a fight but still had to go perform on stage?
1: That happened more times than you could count on both hands and both feet. There was a show in 1995 in San Antonio where the tour manager and myself separated them physically and to keep them from punching each other more.
0: Right.
1: After a mirror in the dressing room had been shattered, we turned and then had to walk them to the stage, keeping them apart from each other, and walked right on stage and started the show.
0: So they need like those horse blinders on the side of their eyes so they can't see each other and look to the side.
1: Yeah, that would have come in handy. I can tell you that I was hitting the drums extra hard that night.
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23: 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Bigfoot. I saw him. He's here in the woods of Michigan. Oh, by the way, it's Gonzo from Saginaw, Michigan.
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0: Frankenstein, the Edgar Winter Group on Steve Gorman Rock. Steve, so speaking of Frankenstein, my question is, who is the scariest villain, do you think, of all time? Like, is it Dracula, Jason Voorhees, Freddy Krueger? Like, which one are you on board with?
1: That would be the creature from the Black Lagoon.
0: Oh my gosh, that's what my dad calls me all the time. That's so sweet.
1: I'm sorry, your father calls you the creature from the Black Lagoon?
0: All the time.
1: Wow.
0: What does that mean? I've never seen it.
1: I would resist the urge to Google it if you've never done it up till now. I'm not quite sure where he's coming from with that one, but I'm sure he loves you just the same.
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0: Come Together, Aerosmith on Steve Gorman Rocks. Steve, do you think one day in the future it would be a good thing or a bad thing to have all the guys in Aerosmith as an AI hologram concert?
1: Well, April, you may not be surprised to hear that. I think we should outlaw, abolish, and destroy AI in its entirety right
0: okay.
1: now.
0: Okay. So I'm so feeling the answer you're going to say would be, no.
1: I'm going to say no. That's a hard no.
0: Right.
1: If it were up to me, if I could flip a switch that said AI is gone forever, that switch would have already been flipped. So, yeah.
0: Yeah. So I'm guessing you haven't tried it yet.
1: No. Don't plan to. Couldn't care less. And don't tell me if you're using Google search, it's already using AI. Okay, but I'm not dialing it up myself. I am totally opposed to anything that removes humanity from the human race. Call me crazy. 90.

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1: My wife and I were playing that Cards Against Humanity game, and apparently my answer kind of crossed the line, I guess, and she's not talking to me. I don't know what to do. Any advice?
0: Be like Steve. He doesn't play games. He only plays the best classic rock hits, like this one.
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0: It's time for Questionable Wisdom on Steve Gorman Rocks. 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
1: 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Now, Chelsea's birthday was last week, and her new boyfriend did nothing to celebrate it, not even a slice of cake, Steve. So the day after her birthday, Chelsea told her boyfriend that birthdays were a big deal for her and that she wants him to be more thoughtful next year. And her boyfriend, he just shrugs it off, said he's not into the birthdays. He's not going to change that for her. Steve, what should she do?
2: Wow. Holy crap. Okay, well, so far so good. Chelsea did the right thing. The guy blew the birthday off and she went to him. You said it was the day after and said, hey, birthdays are a big deal. Next year, I want you to notice. That's very mature. Like, yeah, if it's up to me, then I'll handle this. I'll let him know. The guy's reaction was to say, I'm not into birthdays, so no. Mm-hmm. He's giving her a 364-day heads up that he's going to still be a jerk. So I think Chelsea has a real easy decision here. A guy who isn't into birthdays is fine, but a guy who doesn't care that you are, why in the world would you spend one more minute with him? He says, I'm not big into birthdays. That's just a short step from, I'm not big on driving people to the emergency room when they fall down the stairs. It's just terrible. You got to move on.
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0: If you woke up today in the same shirt you wore yesterday, then you're listening to the right radio station. This is Steve Gorman Rocks.

0: please. It's time to celebrate the uncelebrated, the unappreciated, the unaccomplished, the underachievers. That's right, we're giving out diplomas to your favorite rock stars who never made it past grade school. It's High School Dropout Night on Steve Gorman Rocks. Now, here's your host, Steve Gorman.
1: High School Dropouts, oh, rock and roll has more than its share. And that's not a judgment call. I'm just simply saying, sometimes, you know, some of the greats recognized early on, I don't need this school nonsense. The band known as The Who, Pete Townsend, John Entwistle, and Roger Daltrey all went to the same school, Acton Grammar School. Roger Daltrey, however, he was expelled. A teenage dropout. What did he do after that? Well, he went to become a sheet metal worker and eventually bumped into his old friends, John and Pete, who said, "Dude, you might want to think about joining our band." And Roger said, "Okay, I'll give it a shot." Good decision, Rog. We appreciate it. Here's The Who.
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0: The Who on Steve Gorman Rocks won't get fooled again. April Rose, I'm so excited. There's a list online of things that we secretly judge other people for, and I'm going to give you all 10, and you simply say, yes, you are guilty of judgment, or no. Are you ready?
1: Oh, I'm very judgy, so let's go.
0: Okay, April, if someone forgets your name or calls you by the wrong name, do you judge them for that?
1: No.
0: Neither do I. I said I just correct their name. It's an honest mistake. What about this? People who use their speakerphone in public, do you judge them?
1: Oh, I hate that. There are other people in the world other than you.
0: Okay, April, my phone's messed up. I can only use the speaker function, so I'm guilty. Sorry, that's me.
1: Oh, no.
0: All right, moving on.
1: Oh, no.
0: When someone is rude to a waiter or waitress.
1: Oh, that's the worst. And Steve, you know what? My mom is not very nice to waiters, and I just want to hide and crawl under the table sometimes because I don't know what to say to her. She just doesn't listen to me. So, yes, I do judge people hardcore. And mom, knock it off.
0: We're in total agreement on that one. I got no time for that. How about if someone's children are misbehaving in public? Do you judge those people?
1: No.
0: I judge the parents' effort. You don't have to succeed, but at least try.
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6: 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I played football and basketball for Capitol High School. 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
5: 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The winner will receive an Apple MacBook and be featured on Metro News Television. These academic all-stars aren't just excelling in the classroom today. They're preparing to lead our communities tomorrow. West Virginia's future is bright because it rests in the hands of these remarkable young men and women.
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0: Doobie Brothers with Blackwater on Steve Gorman Rocks. A little acoustic, a little swampy, a little Cajun-y, a little unlike most Doobie Brothers songs. But then again, that's probably why it was such a big hit single. It didn't sound at all like the Doobie Brothers.
1: Do you know if the word doobie was created for them? You know what a doobie is? Like, you could smoke a doobie. Like, did they invent that term, do you think?
0: They did not. That was not their own. They wanted people to know where they were coming from when they heard the name of the band.
1: Right. Okay. That makes sense.
0: Yeah. And the Joint Brothers didn't have nearly as much of a ring to it. Now, Bong Brothers, I could have worked with the Bong Brothers. Hey, tomorrow's Tuesday night, and we're going to celebrate the fact that it's Tuesday by coming back here and rocking out for 5 hours. We hope you can join us. Talk to you then.
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Stone Temple Pilots on your 98.7 The Mountain. Steve Animal climbing in and on for this Tuesday morning, the second day of June. Glad to have you here. Lots of good things coming your way this morning, including breakfast from Tudor's Biscuit World. We'll talk about Free Vinyl Friday coming up. Also, the moving wall will be moving through the region halfway through the month, so we'll talk about that too. And yeah, let's get this day going, man. Let's do some coffee, moving you through more than 50 minutes of music every hour. Appreciate you being here and rocking out with us. 98.7 The Mountain Morning. Let's do this day.

0: 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Going to be a first class day of some sunshine for sure, almost 100% sunshine for the day. High near 78 degrees currently. 54 degrees over at the Farmer's Market in South Charleston. Had a good time there on Saturday with the cousin's Maine Lobster in town, so that was kind of neat to get out there and see some people.
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0: 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Well, we are 2 days away from our Drop Your Snacks drive-through. As you know or may not know, over two-thirds of the kids in West Virginia, which is crazy, rely on school meals. And when school closes, those meals disappear. So looking to fill the gap a little bit, coming up Thursday morning starting at 7, bring non-perishable snacks, cash, or check donations to the Mountain Studios here at 1111 Virginia Street in Charleston. The Union Mission will make sure those donations and snacks get out to kids that need it the most. We, of course, are always doing some good for the neighborhood.
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It's so cool, actually, to be holding vinyl again. And I actually am holding a new record from Department of Records inside Vintage and Vines Mercantile on D Street in South Charleston. 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I'll be giving away My Chemical Romance Danger Days album. 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

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So some good stuff for you there. Headed closer to 7 o'clock. Here's Three Doors Down, now on the Mountain Morning.

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Talking is our business, and business is good here on the mountain. A bit past 7 o'clock, Steve Animal in the rock and roll electric chair. Hopefully you've got some coffee. Suck some down if you do. Little sip will do you. Moving along through 50 minutes of rock every hour. 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

0: Hart and Barracuda on your 98.7 The Mountain. I hope you're having a good morning. We can make it a little bit better right now, starting your day the homemade way with Tudor's Biscuit World, man. Tudor's breakfast or lunch wrap I have up for grabs right now in a Tudor's campfire mug. Get through on the rock lines at 304-344-9870. 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

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Or fathers, if you can. the debt is greater than what I can pay back, for sure. Thanks for being here this morning. Steve Animal moving you through more than 50 minutes of music every hour, getting closer to 8 o'clock right now. 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

The Black Crowes on your 98.7 The Mountain. What are you doing for lunch today? Something fun? Going to get out of the office? If you do, take us along with you. 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He gives you a full hour of nothing but 80s rock, man. 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

0: 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Taking a ride across the country, it is the Veterans of Foreign Wars. The Moving Wall is actually coming into the St. Albans area June 25th through the 29th. 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It's going to be pretty awesome. 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June 25th through the 29th, you can visit VFW6418.org. 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

Yeah. Ram Jam's Black Betty on 98.7 The Mountain. Steve Animal with you. Doing all right? Yeah. Yeah, we're moving through the week. Last week was nice. It was a short week. This week, it's a full week, man. We can do it. Shockley's going to get you home today for a great ride, man. The weather's going to be awesome, and you can roll down the windows and crank it up a bit. It's back-to-back live classics with our Live at 5, powered by First Class Collision, 808 Main Avenue in Nitro. First Class Collision, it's not just their name, it's their standard proud sponsor of our Live at 5 here on the Mountain. I see the 9 o'clock hour coming. Thank God the coffee break's on the way right now. It's Guns N' Roses on 98.7.

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Steve Animal with you. 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

The legendary rockers get to live on here at 98.7 The Mountain. Ozzy for you there. Steve Animal here, out and about. Weather looking real good today. Expect a high near 78. Lots of sunshine. Currently 64 over at the Culture Center. And I'm just going to keep it rolling, man. We're cruising through 50 minutes of rock every hour right here on The Mountain.

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0: Thanks for making this your station, 98.7 The Mountain, giving you wild and wonderful classic rock. Don't forget, we are 3 days away from Friday and the weekend field guide at 8:35 Friday morning. 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

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John got me loaded up yesterday, man. So coming up Friday, I've got My Chemical Romance. We'll give that out. And then in the coming weeks, we've got the Rolling Stones Through the Past Darkly, Foreigner's Greatest Hits. Looks like System of a Down is in here. The Allman Brothers Band, Brothers and Sisters, Bon Jovi, Slippery When Wet. All sorts of good albums coming your way from Department of Records. Be listening Friday morning. 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

0: 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Well, that is just about it for me, Animal. I am up and out. Have yourself a large day. Don't forget, we are 2 days away from Thursday, and the first and third Thursdays of the month are always a lot of fun down at Fife Street Brewing Company. If you want to get into some fun Thursday evening, join me starting at 6 o'clock. It's going to be a good night. You can sit outside, you can have some drinks, eat some food, join some friends, and win some stuff, too. I'll have gift certificates to give away, flowers from Arts Flowers, also some Mountain merch while it lasts, and it's always nice to hang out downtown. Fife Street Brewing Company, right on the corners of Fife and Summer Street. 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Come on out and see us. 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It's Thirsty Thursday at Fife with 98.7 The Mountain. I've got Stevie Ray Vaughan up for us next. Also, Jeff takes over the helm. He'll have AC/DC, Jimi Hendrix, and Pink Floyd all for you.
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and wonderful classic rock. Jeff here. Good Tuesday morning. And let's get to some great rock. We have Asia coming up. U2 is next. And right now, Pink Floyd, Comfortably Numb.

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98.7 The Mountain, wild and wonderful classic rock. Jeff with you. Def Leppard is coming up next. And right now, Phil Collins. Probably one of his most iconic, atmospheric, and misunderstood tracks in rock history. Phil Collins, when he sat down to kind of map out the song In the Air Tonight, he had the lyrics kind of in his head, but he never wrote anything down. He didn't spend weeks agonizing over the lyrics or the makeup of the song. He was kind of just messing around with a chord sequence in the studio. He opened his mouth, spontaneously sang the words. He didn't even write them down while he was doing it. He had to listen back to the recording and then transcribe his own improvisation off a piece of scrap paper. And from that, this is born one of the great rock tunes of all time. Phil Collins in the air tonight, 98.7 The Mountain.

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0: 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Heat of the moment, Jeff with you. Aerosmith next, Dream On. And coming up on Thursday, right here at the studios, it's the Drop Your Snacks drive-through, helping out kids this summer as they don't have their school lunch to depend on. And we are going to try to bridge that gap between school year to school year. Through the summer, some of these kids, they miss meals because of the fact school is not in. So this Thursday, Drop Your Snacks drive-through. 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Cash, check donations, also much appreciated. And we will be here all day taking those donations.
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0: 98.7 The Mountain, wild and wonderful classic rock, back-to-back Garden State right there from Jersey. The Boss into Bon Jovi, Living on a Prayer, a song that John Bon Jovi hated, and he didn't like the layout of the song at all. He kind of liked the lyrics that they were working on, but didn't like the composition of the song. Richie Sambora brought in producer Bruce Fairbairn, and in turn, he brought in bass player Hugh McDonald to overhaul the song's rhythm section. McDonald created that driving, that walking bass line that defines the song's verses, and he suggested that they add the talk box to it as well, with that bub, bub, bub, bub, bub, which I love the sound of a talk box. It's very, very cool. And the effect where Sambora uses that plastic tube in his mouth to shape the sound of his guitar notes really took John Bon Jovi's idea of the song over the top. And he was like, I think we'll keep this. Maybe we'll try to get this on the album. Good thing they did. Big, big hit for Bon Jovi, Living on a Prayer. Jeff, with you. Hope you're having a great Tuesday morning. Don't forget, coming up Thursday at 6 p.m., we have Thirsty Thursday at Fife Street Brewing Company with Steve Animal. And it gets underway at 6 p.m. He'll have mountain merch to win, fresh flowers from Art's Flower Shop, prizes all night long. Fife Street, the home to the mountain's very own Animal Ale, so grab a couple.
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Jeff with you. Some great music coming up this hour. The Police on the way. Pearl Jam is next right now. 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

98.7 The Mountain, wild and wonderful classic rock. Jeff with you, Joan Jett and the Blackhearts next. Van Halen right now. Eddie Van Halen presented the heavy keyboard track I'll Wait when they were working on the album 1984 to the band. David Lee Roth struggled heavily to come up with a vocal melody and a chorus hook. With a mixing deadline looming, producer Ted Templeman decided to call in a ringer, smooth soul legend, and Doobie Brothers frontman Michael McDonald. That's right. Michael McDonald sat down with David Lee Roth in Templeman's office and helped write the melody and lyrics to the song I'll Wait. McDonald later joked that because 1984 was a mega platinum juggernaut, he made more money off his 1/5 of the writing credit for that single song than he did from the entire Doobie Brothers album the following year. And this song was a big one for Van Halen. I'll Wait, 98.7 The Mountain.

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The Police, Every Breath You Take. Jeff here. Foreigner next, Dirty White Boy. 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

0: 98.7 The Mountain, Wild and Wonderful, classic rock from Appetite for Destruction. That's Guns N' Roses, Paradise City. And a lot of people think that they wrote that song about L.A. because Guns N' Roses forever linked with the sleazy, gritty rock scene of Los Angeles. However, the verses of Paradise City was not about Los Angeles. The chorus kind of represents a yearning to escape back to a peaceful, idealized hometown, Axl Rose's hometown of Lafayette, Indiana. And that is what Paradise City is all about. Jeff with you. And as we get ready to head into the noon hour, what do you say? We go back into the 80s once again. And it's something we do every weekday from noon to 1. Appetite for the 80s, fed to you by Shuckers.
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Eddie Money is on the way. AC/DC coming up. Billy Idol. We'll throw in some Van Halen. And let's see. We've got ZZ Top coming up next. And right now it's Dio. Last in line on Appetite for the 80s. 98.7 The Mountain.

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0: 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That is April Wine, a Canadian classic rocker and sign of the Gypsy Queen. And that song widely considered an April Wine tune, however, actually written and originally recorded by the British rock musician Lawrence Hudd. Hudd released the original version in 1972 on his self-titled debut album with A&M Records. And Hudd's original version, and it did okay. Moderate success on the Canadian charts. The U.S. didn't have any idea about the song. So when April Wine kind of, transformed it a bit about 10 years later, injecting it with that heavy arena rock production and their signature three-guitar attack, nobody even knew it was a cover tune. And April Wine, of course, keeping their lips sealed with the sign of the Gypsy Queen. On Appetite for the 80s on this Tuesday afternoon, Jeff with you. Hey, don't forget tomorrow morning, Steve Animal back in the chair. Going to give you an opportunity to pick up free breakfast from Tudor's. And he's going to throw a campfire mug in to boot. That is every weekday morning with Steve Animal. And coming up, what do you say we get into some more 80s here? And we've got a lot of great stuff lined up for you. 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

0: 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Classic rock from 1984, Van Halen and Hot for Teacher. And I don't know if you've ever tried to air drum that song, but it is not easy. And that blistering 30-second drum solo right at the beginning sounds like an idling hot rod engine. And so to get that massive layering effect, Alex Van Halen, drummer for the band, literally strung four bass drums together in a row in the studio. To pull it off, he utilized a rapid double bass drum shuffle technique inspired by jazz fusion greats Billy Cobham and Simon Phillips. He created one of the most recognizable drum intros in rock history. But once again, if you're not adept at drumming and you try to air drum that tune, you are going to be worn out by the end of it. Just a masterclass in slapping the skins there from Alex Van Halen. And the band Van Halen, Hot for Teacher, wrapping up Appetite for the 80s for this Tuesday afternoon. 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

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Jeff with you. Journey next. Tom Petty and the Heartbreakers right now. A song that was born out of Tom Petty just trying to make somebody laugh. He was sitting at a keyboard in the studio alongside co-writer and Electric Light Orchestra mastermind Jeff Lynne. Petty came up with a simple three-chord progression. Lynne told him to sing a lyric over it. So to make Lynne laugh, Petty started ad-libbing lines about the real-world sights that he saw while driving around Los Angeles. They finished writing and recording the entire track in just 2 days, and this legend came out of that comical aside from Tom Petty. It was Free Falling, 98.7 The Mountain.

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He's got a PhD in Zeppelin, a master's in Mellencamp, and a tenure in Tom Petty. Scholar Jeff and the School of

0: 98.7 The Mountain, Wild and Wonderful, Classic Rock 38 Special, and Caught Up in You. Jeff here, Skinner next. What's Your Name? Coming up Thursday, all day here at the Mountain Studios. It's the Drop Your Snacks drive-through to help the kids that rely on those meals that they get from the school year. Now school's out. They're going to need something to take them from school year to school year, and that is where you can help them. We're all going to try to help out the area kids here who rely on those school lunches and the food from school. The Drop Your Snacks drive-through going on this Thursday right here at the Mountain Studios. You can drop off your non-perishable snacks, cash, check donations, and we'll be here ready to...
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Father's Day is coming up. 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

0: of the Mountain Wild and wonderful classic rock Twisted Sister and I Wanna Rock. In 2004, that track was adapted into the climax of the SpongeBob SquarePants movie as Goofy Goober Rock, re-recorded with bubblegum-tinged lyrics, I'm a Goofy Goober Rock, and an extended face-melting guitar solo. It became a core memory for an entire generation of kids. And when asked if he was offended by his heavy metal anthem being turned into a cartoon song, frontman Dee Snider laughed it off. He said, are you kidding me? This is my music. This is my art. They paid me a lot of money to make that happen. God bless SpongeBob SquarePants, so saith Dee Snider. Lead singer of Twisted Sister, and a really nice takeoff of that tune on SpongeBob SquarePants. Jeff with you, and coming up this Friday at 7:40, it's Free Vinyl Friday with Steve Animal, your chance to score classic collectible vinyl. 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

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Jeff with you. Steve Animal back in the chair tomorrow morning, giving you an opportunity to win free breakfast from Tudor's. 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Coming up, music from Foreigner. We have STP next. And right now, Whitesnake, 98.7 The Mountain.

98.7 The Mountain, wild and wonderful classic rock. Jeff here, you two next. ZZ Top right now. Sharp Dressed Man. The concept for this song came to frontman Billy Gibbons while watching a presentation on the British Broadcasting Corporation, the BBC. He noticed that even during chaotic or avant-garde programming, the hosts and commentators were always immaculately dressed. Gibbons became fascinated by the psychological power of a great suit, realizing that a sharp wardrobe gives a man an instant aura of authority and attraction, regardless of his background. So he went to the studio and he penned the legendary line, "'Cause every girl crazy about a sharp-dressed man," and the rest is history. From Eliminator, this is ZZ Top, 98.7 The Mountain.

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0: 98.7 The Mountain, wild and wonderful classic rock with Foreigner, Jukebox Hero. Jeff here. Fog Hat is coming up. This Thursday is Thirsty Thursday, 6 p.m. at Fife Street Brewing Company with Steve Animal. It's going to kick off at 6 o'clock. Steve will be there. 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

0: 98.7 The Mountain, Wild and Wonderful Classic Rock. Nice Roy Orbison cover there from Van Halen. Oh, Pretty Woman. Jeff with you. That's wrapping it up for me. I'll be back tomorrow for a hump day. We'll kick it off at 10 a.m. We'll have Appetite for the 80s from noon to 1.
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Boys, the Who behind Blue Eyes, 98.7 The Mountain. What a wonderful classic rock. Shockley coming at you on this Tuesday on the way. We have Mr. Bruce Springsteen. We have the Jay Giles Band right now. It's AC/DC on the Mountain.

That is Guns N' Roses spinning some Bob Dylan for you. 98.7 The Mountain. Shockley here, and 2/3 of West Virginia kids rely on school meals. So whenever summer starts, those meals disappear. 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I see Quiet Riot. Up next, it's the Jay Giles Band. Or actually, how about right now?

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0: 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Free food, no, sorry, free drink specials. Now, there might be some free food in there. You never know what might be in the prize stash. Also, some great drink specials.
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Glad to be here, glad to be anywhere, glad to be spinning the Rolling Stones.

That is Pearl Jam with Alive and 98.70 Mountain. And Friday morning, man, 7:40 in the a.m. You want free vinyl? 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The Department of Records located inside Vintage Divines Mercantile on D Street in South Charleston by the Mound. They are the place for the homeboy and the homegirl hookup when it comes to vinyl. You will not be disappointed. 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Don Henley on the way, head east coming up. And right now, how about some Genesis?

0: Mike Campbell with the general idea of the music, and then the drums really came off Love of is a Battlefield by Pat Benatar, but the lyrics definitely Mr. Don Henley, the Boys of Summer, 98.
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That is John Parr with Naughty Naughty 98.7 The Mountain. Shockley here. And if you are into the 80s tunage, you like that hairband stuff, all you have to do is listen to us every Monday through Friday at high noon. Courtesy of the fine folks from Shuckers on Old Main Street in St. Albans, they bring to you appetite for the 80s, nothing but 80s for an entire hour. So make sure you tune in for that. And then also cruise by Shuckers in St. Albans, voted the best seafood restaurant in the entire valley. Steve Miller Band on the way. Foo Fighters coming up right now. It's Pat Benatar.

0: tree. 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
4: 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First Class Collision is not just their name, it is their standard, and thanks to them, every Monday through Friday at 5 in the p.m., we spin live back-to-back classic rock for you. First tune we have on the show here today, it was kind of, sort of, in a roundabout way, a diss track, believe it or not. The lead singer of the band was kind of semi, sort of hating on the guitar player's wife. And so some of the lyrics apparently were about the wife of the guitar player. And no, this is not Fleetwood Mac. That they have their own little incestuous thing. This is, however, about the band Aerosmith. The tune in question, Sweet Emotion, live version, 98.7 Mountains, live at 5.

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And thanks to them, we hook you up every Monday through Friday at 5 in the p.m. Back to the regularly scheduled programming. I see ZZ Top on your future. I see Stevie Nicks. Also see some Guns N' Roses. Right now, though, it's Candlebox on the Mountain.

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0: That is ZZ Top. 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The Mountain. What a wonderful classic rock. Shockley here. And drop your snacks. Basically, this Thursday here at 1111 Virginia Street East, here at the Mountain Studios, we are going to be doing kind of a semi-fundraiser for the kids in the Kanawha Valley. Up to two-thirds of West Virginia school kids rely on school meals. And when school is out, like it is in the summertime, those meals kind of disappear. So we're trying to kind of cover those bases. So if you'd like to bring your non-perishable snacks, your cash, your check donations to the Mountain Studios at 1111 Virginia Street East, we will make sure they all go to a good cause. Just drop your snacks with the Charleston Dirty Birds, Union Mission, and of course us.
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0: 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What a wonderful classic rock. Shockley coming at you. And if you would be so kind to hook your dad up for Father's Day, you go to our website, www.9870mountain.com. You can read over the complete rules, and you can enter to win $2,000 for Father's Day. Hook the old man up. He's a pain in the ass, but he's worth it.
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Steve Animal, he has it for you. Absolutely free vinyl. This is collectible stuff. 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

0: That is Stone Temple Pilots with Interstate Love Song 98.7 The Mountain and free breakfast. You want it? We got it. 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

0: That is Foreigner with Urgent on 98.70 Mountain. 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Shockley here and 6:45 in the PM. It is Led Zeppelin time. Back to back Led Zeppelin. We call it Stairway to 7. 7 in the PM. It is Steve Gorman Rocks, his fabulous ride video program. 6 a.m. tomorrow morning. Steve Animal's Triumphant Return.
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1: The best part of the day begins now. It's time to get your rock on with Steve Gorman and April Rose. It's Steve Gorman Rocks. Welcome to the show.
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0: Bon Jovi kicking off a Tuesday night of Steve Gorman Rocks with You Give Love a Bad Name. April Rose, has anybody ever had better hair than 1986 John Bon Jovi?
1: No one has better hair or better fitting leather pants than John Bon Jovi, which is his full name. I feel like April Bon Jovi, that's a good, solid name, right? Like, I could sport that.
0: Great hair, look great in leather. You're checking all the boxes on the resume. Man.
1: Right. These are important things when looking for a lifelong mate, of course.
0: That's what we did. We had a hair comparison. We both went through a bunch of leather. Really, it was more like pleather at the time. It was the 90s. Okay. It was a whole different, right. You know, it was wild time. But yeah, it's been the secret to our success. A lot of leather, a lot of hair comparisons. Here's the cars. You're all I've got tonight.
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0: Guns N' Roses with Mr. Brownstone on Steve Gorman Rocks. Axl Rose is a man often accused of being irrationally angry about one thing or the other. I was thinking about that. What makes me irrationally angry? This morning in Minneapolis, a neighbor walked by with a dog. The dog dropped a big load on the sidewalk, and she just kept walking, didn't pick it up. And I was literally angry about it, irrationally so. I admit it. I drive myself crazy when I let things like that bother me. I think it's rude. I think she was wrong. There's no question about what should have happened. But I let it bother me for like an hour. Not unlike when people don't put their headlights on in the rain. If it's raining, if it's about to rain, if it's snowing, sleeting, if there's any precipitation whatsoever, please put your headlights on. It really does make a difference. And while we're here, as long as I'm talking about what pisses me off, man, when you are getting onto an elevator, wait for the people that are in the elevator already to get off if they want to. Don't make it more crowded for 3 seconds until they leave. Just when the elevator door opens, stand still. Take a moment. Survey the little box you're about to enter. Are the people already in the box? If the answer is yes, then take another beat and ask yourself, are the people inside the little box trying to get out of the little box? And if the answer is yes again, then get out of their way. You have time to get into the little box yourself once they have all egressed the little box. Remember, an elevator is a little box, and we don't need more people in there than necessary ever.
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0: Quiet Riot with Come On, Feel the Noise from Metal Health, a single that launched that album to number one on the Billboard charts. The first metal album ever to accomplish that feat. Here's Fleetwood Mac, a song about the band, kind of turned into their theme song over the years, The Chain.
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0: Fleetwood Mac with The Chain on Steve Gorman Rocks. A fascinating song. It's a very instructive story how this song came about. For people that sometimes wonder, how do you come up with songs like that? Well, this was pretty interesting. There were a few different parts that a few different members of the band had written as individual song ideas. For instance, towards the end of this song, there's a pause and you hear the bass line come in around 3 minutes in. John McVie hits that boom, boom, boom, boom, boom, boom, boom, boom, boom, boom. That was a part he had just thinking about it for a totally different song. He had recorded just that part over and over and over. The next day, Stevie Nicks said, hey, I got an idea for something to sing over that bass part. She sang a part over it. They thought that was interesting. A few days later, Lindsey Buckingham heard it and said, what if we put that at the end of this other thing we're working on? Like a coda, a fade-out piece. Basically, it's a Frankenstein monster of parts from various members of the band. So this song, The Chain, it's really come to represent Fleetwood Mac's resilience. Despite their interpersonal difficulties, they carried on. And that's why the band almost always opens their shows with that song. All for one, one for all. Except when we hate each other. The Fleetwood Mac way.
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0: It's time for Questionable Wisdom on Steve Gorman Rocks. 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
1: Listening on V100 out in Topeka, we have Callie who needs some advice.
2: Okay.
1: Now, Callie's husband of 10 years has always been really close with his mom, right? And the other day, Callie asks her husband if both she and his mom were stuck in a burning building, who would he save?
2: Oh, Lord, Callie, why?
1: Now, without hesitation, Callie's husband said he would save his mom because he owes her more.
2: What?
1: Yeah, so Callie, she's furious and she's hurt, and she let her husband know, but regardless, he kept the same answer. He didn't change it up to please her. Now, Steve, Callie wants to know how you would move forward in a situation like this.
2: Okay, well, first things first, Callie, you know, any attorney will tell you, when in court, never ask a question that you don't already know the answer to.
1: Interesting, okay.
2: Something tells me you knew the answer to this question, but you didn't want to accept it. So you just had to prove to yourself he loved you more than his mom. I think if I'm Callie, I got to think about the fact that a guy that I'm married to would rather save an aging old woman who's had far longer on this planet than me, his own wife.
1: Right.
2: And if I'm that guy, I'd have to ask myself, why am I married to a woman who's asking me these stupid hypotheticals that are just designed to wind me up? And then if I were the husband's mom, I'd go, why did I raise such a nanny puss mama's boy? All these people are screwed, in my opinion. You want to move forward? Here's what I say. Make sure you all stay together. That way you don't infect the rest of the world with your stupidity. All of you.
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0: Tom Petty running down a dream on Steve Gorman Rocks, a dream that Tom Petty really kicked off full force at the age of 11. Now, what happened when Tom was 11, you may ask yourself? Well, how about this? Tom's family took him down to Ocala, Florida to check out a movie set. The movie was called Follow That Dream, and it starred Elvis Presley. An 11-year-old Tom Petty was actually introduced to Elvis Presley. That is the kind of thing that sets a dream into motion.
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